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I'm Ginger Lee. Smelling pretty good, I think. For a Sunday night, anyway. Considering I've been showering about 12 hours, but hey, I'm good to go. Hey, if you'd like to go on a date night on us, details about that on the way. In the meantime, jumping back into the middle of things, it's Alice in Chains on 107.5 WABX.

0: Dave and Mahoney in the morning in Evansville's Classic Rock All Day, 107.5 WABX with Asia and Heat of the Moment. 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

Evansville's Classic Rock 107.5 WABX Billy Idol, White Wedding. I didn't know if you knew this about me, but I'm a wedding DJ. And the last wedding I did, I guess it was a couple of months ago, it was a black wedding. The bride wore a black wedding dress, and I thought that was so cool. I sure did. Here's Van Halen on 107.5 WABX.

bacon is 73% fat and very salty. 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

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Redone that song back in the middle 80s. I remember it. It had Robert Palmer and a mix of other great artists making that super group. ZZ Top right now. Oh, by the way, I'll have details on how you can win tickets to see Three Dog Night with Temple. Okay, stay right here for that on 107.5 WABX.

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Evansville's Classic Rock, 107.5 WABX Led Zeppelin. I got a long block of rock. Oh, yeah, it's right here. Danzig on the way. We got Queen, Foreigner, Metallica, BTO, Fleetwood Mac right now. 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

0: David Mahoney in the morning and Evansville's classic rock all day. 107.5 WABX. That's Metallica, Sad But True. And they are heading to Vegas for a residency starting in October. It's the Life Burns Faster at the Sphere. And I'm looking at ticket prices. They're not cheap, folks. In fact, they can go, depending on where you want to sit, all the way up into like $1,100. Yeah, I'm trying to see here the cheapest tickets that I've seen. I think around $400 or $500. Yeah, so check it out, okay, if you want to go. Don't let that stop you, you know. Always go and take a loan out or a second mortgage on your home. Yeah, I've got a long block of rock on the way. Stick around. I'm Ginger Lee on 107.5 WABX.
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Evansville's Classic Rock 107.5 WABX with Foreigner and Hot Blooded. I'm Ginger Lee. Listen to the Rock Workforce with Temple this week to play Heard It in a Rock Song. And you can win tickets to see Three Dog Night at the Old National Events Plaza coming our way on August the 15th. 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

Evansville's Classic Rock 107.5 WABX. I rock out to this song all the time. Danzig and Mother off of the Danzig album from 88. And of course, they re-released the song in the mid-90s, making it popular all over again. How about that? Yeah. Ginger Lee with you. In the middle of a long block of rock, let's see, Scorpions, Ted Nugent, Motley Crue, Black Sabbath, The Police, Peter Frampton, AC/DC right now. We're all heading there one day, yeah, on 107.5 WABX.

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Ted Nugent, Cat Scratch Fever. I knew a girl that had that one time. I was a kid. It terrified me. I'm Ginger Lee. Black Sabbath. Paranoid, speaking of the devil, on 107.5 WABX.

0: 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I wish I could whistle like that. Yeah, Steve Miller, Jungle Love, Ginger Lee with you. 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Now, Temple's going to give you four songs in a row from 1 year in rock and roll history on Monday. She's going all the way back. Oh, this was such a good year. 1983. So make sure you tuned in to 107.5 WABX.
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Don Henley, Boys of Summer. I'm Ginger Lee up here in the Rock Penthouse all by myself. I love the peace and quiet. Got everything going. You know, the speakers are just blaring. That's what I call peace and quiet. Yeah, almost out of here, though. I hate to see it all in. This song right here, Bush. I'm telling you, Gavin Rosdell. He was just so into his ex-girlfriend that he thought he would write a song about it. And no, it's not about his ex-wife, Gwen Stefani. It's totally about a chick he used to date from a band called Baby Animals. Her name was Susie. Here's the song. It's Come Down. You know what I'm talking about. On 107.5 WABX.

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1: 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I wonder if they could sue the car maker Tesla. I wonder if they got permission to use that name. I don't know how that works. I really don't. I'm out of here. Have a great rest of your night and a great week. Long block of rock just ahead of us with music on the way from Poison, Styx, Red Hot Chili Peppers, Lenny Kravitz. 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

The National Weather Service in Paducah has issued a severe thunderstorm warning for northwestern Roy County in southwestern Indiana, eastern Gibson County in southwestern Indiana, Pike County in southwestern Indiana, until 10:45 p.m. or 11:45 p.m. At 10:06 p.m. or 11:06 p.m., severe thunderstorms were located along a line extending from 7 miles east of Vincennes to 9 miles northeast of Pictoga to St. Francisville, moving southeast at 40 miles per hour. Expected hazards include 60 miles per hour wind gusts. This is a radar-indicated threat. The following impacts are expected. Expect damage to roofs, siding, and trees. Locations impacted include Princeton, Fort Branch, Oakland City, Petersburg, Linville, Winslow, Pawtucket, Francisco, Somerville, Hazleton, Spurgeon, and Mackey. This includes the following highways: Interstate 69 in Indiana between mile markers 23 and 52. Interstate 64 in Indiana between mile markers 33 and 45. Repeating, a severe thunderstorm warning has been issued until 10:45 p.m. or 11:45 p.m. for the following counties in Indiana: Gibson, Pike, and Warwick.

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107.5 WABX is proud to be the sponsor of the 2026 Evansville Half Marathon and 5-Miler. 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

The National Weather Service in Paducah has issued a severe thunderstorm warning for Central Wabash County in southeastern Illinois, Central Gibson County in southwestern Indiana, until 11:30 p.m. At 10:38 p.m., severe thunderstorms were located along a line extending from Titoka to near Lancaster, moving south at 35 miles per hour. Expected hazards include 60 miles per hour wind gusts. This is a radar-indicated threat. The following impacts are expected. Expect damage to roofs, siding, and trees. Locations impacted include Princeton, Mount Carmel, Fort Branch, Lancaster, Hobstadt, Owensville, Petoka, and Keensburg. Repeating, a severe thunderstorm warning has been issued until 11:30 p.m. for the following county: Wabash, Illinois, and Gibson, Indiana.

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I've talked the talk and walked the walk. 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

The National Weather Service in Paducah has issued a severe thunderstorm warning for southwestern Wabash County in southeastern Illinois, Vandenberg County in southwestern Indiana, southwestern Gibson County in southwestern Indiana, northeastern Posey County in southwestern Indiana, until 11:45 p.m. At 11:01 p.m., severe thunderstorms were located along a line extending from near Hobstadt to 7 miles southwest of Mount Carmel, moving south at 25 miles per hour. Expected hazards include 60 miles per hour wind gusts. This is a radar-indicated threat. The following impacts are expected. Expect damage to roofs, siding, and trees. Locations impacted include Evansville, Fort Branch, Melody Hill, Hobstadt, Darmstadt, Owensville, Porceville, New Harmony, Cynthiana, Blairsville, Casson, Belmont, Keensburg, and Griffin. This includes the following highways: Interstate 69 in Indiana between mile markers 2 and 3, Interstate 64 in Indiana between mile markers 3 and 28. Repeating, a severe thunderstorm warning has been issued until 11:45 p.m. for the following county: Wabash, Illinois, and the following counties in Indiana: Gibson, Posey, and Vandenberg.

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0: sure. Someday she's gonna probably go all Skynet Terminator on you.
1: I'll be back.
0: But until then, tell Alexa to play 107.5 WAVX.

0: don't get to enjoy the finer things in life because you don't have a wiener. So the other day, yeah, the other day we were.
1: Do we enjoy the finer things in life?
0: Yes. The other day,
2: wieners.
0: Yeah. Let me explain.
2: What?
0: So the other day we were talking about, at least for me, Mahoney didn't seem to share in this, which is odd. Ice in a urinal.
2: Mm-hmm.
0: How spectacular that is because you get to melt it.
2: Gross. Yeah, that's the finer things in life.
0: Okay,
2: Mahoney, let me melt tonight.
0: You peed in a urinal?
1: Of course.
0: And you didn't find it delightful?
1: I mean, I'm usually really drunk.
0: Right.
1: When I'm in a bar that has that and, I was making poor life choices traditionally.
2: It's actually made me throw up thinking about it.
0: That's the wrong type of situation because I'm thinking of like a higher end like steakhouse is
1: I've never been to a steakhouse with a trough.
0: All right,
2: with ice cubes?
1: All I'm thinking of is college bars, man.
0: No, Bossy Rossi. Have you ever been to a nice establishment that has the ice in the urinals?
3: Only the finest, Dave. And no, yes. I've never seen ice in a urinal in a fine establishment.
0: Really?
2: Yeah,
0: really?
3: Just like Mahoney said, college bars.
1: College bars, bro.
0: Bars is gross. No, I mean, like, I went to a nice steakhouse one time in Chicago, and they had ice in the urinal. And it was like the urinal that's on the ground, you know, like the full...
2: Oh, yeah.
0: Uh-huh. The tall
2: urinal. Shower ones, yeah. Basically. This actually gives me the ick, and it makes me want to vomit because you know that there's been a drunk person in one of those college bars who's gotten an ice cube out.
0: Oh, no.
1: I don't know about that. Maybe falling in.
2: I feel like there has got to be one.
0: No.
1: No.
2: But there are some really gross dares out there.
1: I've been blackout, like blackout peeing at a table blackout.
0: Yeah.
1: And even then, I'm like, the pee ice is a no-go.
0: We have limits.
4: What's up, guys? This is Jay. You were just talking about the ice and the urinals at restaurants and bars. Sorry, Mahoney, it is not like the fly or bee that's painted in there as a target. I've worked in restaurants for about 30 years now, and the places that I've worked at that require it, it's to show that you're checking the restroom. If there's no, so if a over the, you know, a regional or an owner comes in, if they don't see ice in the restrooms, it means you haven't been checking the restrooms frequently enough. So, yeah, maybe there's a secondary advantage of the splash factor, but it's really just to see how often you're checking your restrooms. Have a good day, guys.
0: It is a sign of quality.
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1: Curtis joining us today with a family secret. What's going on, man?
2: Well, we didn't find this out until my grandmother was on her deathbed, but my mom's woman that she thought was her sister really wasn't her sister. What happened was a woman had had a baby at the hospital when my grandmother worked, and she died, and my grandmother didn't think she could have children. So the doctor passed her out the baby out the back of the hospital, and it was so she didn't actually have a birth certificate or nothing.
1: The doctor was just like, well, you can't have kids, so here, take this one.
3: Nurse.
1: Hang on. We got to back this up a little bit, because we hear a lot of stories about the secrets being revealed at the very last moment on the deathbed. But to find out that your sister is not your sister, pretty over the top. So the woman that gave birth to this girl passed away while she was giving birth. Is that right?
2: Yes.
1: And then the doctor, like, what year was this?
2: It was before my mom was born, so my mom was born in 44.
1: Uh-huh.
2: My grandmother ended up getting pregnant later on with my mom.
1: Okay, so they found this out at what age?
2: I was 12 when we found out. Grandma died in 1975.
1: Wow.
4: And she told your mom that her sister's not her sister then. And
1: did that mess them all up? Like, were they having a hard time coming to grips with all of this?
2: I think my aunt had more trouble with it than my mom. My mom said, she's my sister.
1: Yeah, I mean, I would imagine that finding out, like, because again, like, if you're grandma here, just take that with you to the grave. Don't mess up everyone's life on your way out and just be like,
4: but
1: hey.
4: That's the thing, too. Like, you know, they've been sisters their entire lives. That's the thing. Like, for me, you know, that nothing would change. It just feels weird, right?
1: Well, everything about this feels weird. Yeah, I mean, because I have some more questions here. I mean, you think about, you know, this poor lady that passed away while giving birth. Obviously tragic. But, like, what about her significant other that was the father of this child? The baby just gets given away out the back door by the doctor?
4: My guess is this is, you know, pre-40s or, you know, around the 40s, where if you're there and you're alone, this is, like, something that...
3: Yeah, you're thinking about a sweet experience in 2026.
4: Yeah, this is a young woman who got
3: family
4: knocked
3: that's
4: up,
3: together.
4: Unfortunately. Yeah.
3: I mean, and you know what's funny is that the way that I'm hearing about this is that, you know, your grandma wanted a baby so bad. No, this was not necessarily handled in the best way, shape, or form. But you were talking about, like, the 30s here. The 20s, maybe. You said it was before 1940.
1: Yeah.
3: So,
2: My mom... She's about 7 years older than my mom, and my mom was born in 44.
4: Oh, so yeah.
3: Okay, so in the 30s. We're talking 1930s here.
1: Almost 100 years ago.
3: Yeah, and, you know, things were just done differently. And
4: do that back then, man.
3: She wanted a baby, and I know she loved her to death.
4: Yeah. You're like, you're not just taking a baby if you're not going to like that baby.
3: Again, this is not 2026 behavior.
1: So with the knowledge of your mom and her supposed sister, did they look anything alike, or was it pretty obvious?
2: Not really much. Didn't look much alike. And my mom had an older half-brother. Because her grandpa was born or married to somebody else before, and he married his housekeeper, which was my grandma.
1: Another family secret.
4: Here's the thing I love. You know, even with all the drama that exists online today because of social media, that stuff was going on 100 years ago too.
1: Yeah.
4: You know, we were acting a fool back then as well.
1: Yeah.
4: We're just horny and making bad decisions.
1: Yeah. Hooking up with a housekeeper, giving away babies. Yeah. It's a story as old as time.
2: Yep.
1: That is a good one, Curtis.
4: Thank you.
1: We appreciate it.
2: Thank you.
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0: I have to?
1: It's pretty amazing the things that trip Mahoney up. I'll give you an example, Audrey. The two things that Mahoney's wife has shared with us today have to do with shirts and new lights. That's it.
2: Oh, my gosh. His life.
1: Somehow, Mahoney.
2: It's so predictable.
1: One question for our contestant today, Fred. Do you think Mahoney is lazy or do you think he is efficient?
3: Oh, like Yoda would say, lazy you are not.
4: Okay.
1: So he's efficient. Okay, good.
4: Well, you know, I do love Yoda because he is a wise man or whatever.
1: Lizard, whatever he is.
2: Small frog.
4: Weird gecko abomination. But when I was a young man, traversing the southwestern part of Madagascar, I came across McKay Massif, which is a vast maze of sandstone canyons with many hidden valleys and caves. And I came across a wise man who said, son, the key to life is working smarter, not harder. And ever since that day, it has been my duty and purpose to spread the word of efficiency all across these great lands of ours.
2: Mahoney, I do have a question. Why do you always stumble upon lone men on your ventures?
4: Why are you always
1: in a cave with a dude?
4: Don't ask what we're doing in caves.
2: Who's waiting for you?
1: There you are.
4: I've also stumbled across a wise man in a truck stop or two.
1: All right. So I'm going to play these for you, Fred. You're trying to figure out which one is 100% true. No lie detected. The first one here is shirts.
5: Like most parents of young children, nap time is typically a time for me to catch up on duties around the house, like laundry, dishes, and more. For me, these duties include Mahoney's laundry and dishes, even though he swears he can do it himself. I'm happy to do it, though, because I know it'll be done correctly. Recently, I added washing Mahoney's Tommy Bahama shirts to my to-do list, as we learned that dry cleaning does not remove the armpit funk from his fine silk shirts. While I had a load air drying in the laundry room, I got on the treadmill before I started my fifth load. Mahoney came into the room and said, "It's nap time, baby. I thought you were washing my shirts."
1: Wow.
2: That one
1: what are you doing?
2: That one triggered something in me.
1: Being in shape, working out when you should be doing my laundry.
4: She needed some rest time, Dave. And to be fair, laundry is kind of her zen time.
1: Oh, is it?
4: Yeah.
1: Would she agree with that?
4: I believe so.
1: Okay. So
4: I haven't had a specific conversation about that being her zen time with her, but I just assume.
1: You assume, yeah.
4: I assume.
1: Yeah.
4: Fair assumption. The very in touch and in tune empath husband that I am.
1: Wow.
2: I hope that one's wrong.
1: I feel like that might be a lie because there have been times, and he very well could be lying, but there have been times in the past where Mahoney has proclaimed that he does his own laundry. So I'm not sure.
2: Yeah, but he's not going to sit there and scrub the pits. And he's got too many Tommy Bahama shirts that I think that if the pits still need to be scrubbed and they're not getting done at the dry cleaners, she's saving him from himself of buying 150 new shirts of some other brand.
1: All right.
4: Only 144.
1: Here's the second one. It's entitled New Lights.
5: There's a never-ending parade of packages arriving at our doorstep because Mahoney can't seem to stop buying cameras and lights and all the doohickeys that come with. The newest set of lights were delivered yesterday, and I noticed them in several big boxes on the front doorstep. After Mahoney woke from his three-hour nap, I let him know that his lights were here, and he said, "Baby, now all my Tommy Bahamas are clean. I don't want to get them dirty. Can you bring the boxes in?" So I wrestled three heavy boxes into the house without getting dirty, by the way, all while Mahoney laid in bed topless and bottomless.
1: Ew.
2: Oh my gosh. I really don't know.
4: To be fair, I did have my Duluth Armachillo underwear on.
1: Mm-hmm.
4: Wasn't fully nude. And she had moved. I've got downstairs Tommy Bahamas. She had moved them all upstairs.
1: So that one very well could be true because during the baseball game yesterday, I was texting Mahoney, and normally we're kind of chatting back and forth while the ball game's going on. Radio silence. He was definitely napping for an extended period yesterday. So that smells like it could be true.
2: Oh, no. But, I mean, at the same time, though, he's going to put his wife in, or actually, no, it's not necessarily really even about your wife in this. You're going to put your lights in danger of her possibly dropping
4: them? This is basically a workout that she missed.
2: Whoa, bro.
1: Wow.
2: Whoa, bro.
4: It's just two things at once. Two lights.
2: I don't know, Dave. I'm upset at both of these as a woman, and I'm going to text your wife, and I'm going to say, peace be with you, ma'am.
1: I'm sorry.
2: I'm so sorry.
1: This is an irreconcilable difference
2: both,
1: in most marriages.
2: Both.
1: Yes. All right, so we're a little bit stumped here. I feel like the second one could be 100% true, but it's up to you, Fred. What do you think?
3: I'm kind of leaning with you.
1: So you think
3: that first one.
1: You think the first one could have a fib in there? Maybe he does his own laundry or something else, and the second one is 100% true. Mahoney.
4: Fred.
0: You, sir, are correct.
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1: Does everyone have a favorite stovetop burner?
0: Yes. And they never talk about it.
1: Oh, okay. 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
0: Here you go.
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I decided to make sure my wife woke up with a big smile on her face this morning. 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
1: From the WABX newsroom, I'm Amy Adams. A Henderson County Sheriff's deputy is facing several criminal charges. The Henderson Police Department made the arrest, but details surrounding the case were not immediately released. Deputy Gary Jones was recently named in a lawsuit after a woman who was a passenger in a vehicle involved in a pursuit was shot. On Sunday, Jones was booked on charges of assault, unlawful imprisonment, and harassment. He has since been released on a $500 bond. Police arrest a man Friday night after he was seen crossing the street without any clothes on. When officers approached him, he wasn't able to tell him his name. Police say George Rincon Jr. had dilated pupils, appeared confused, and was unable to tell them where he was coming from or going. Rincon told one officer he was maybe on drugs and told another officer that he was on shrooms, fish, and shrimp. During a search of his vehicle, a bag with a green leafy substance was found on the floor. Rincon is charged with indecent exposure and public intoxication by drugs. A big-time win for a part-time driver. 24-year-old Corey Heim with Michael Jordan's 2311 Racing winning the Brickyard 400. ABC's Will Clark reports from the Indianapolis Motor Speedway.
2: 24-year-old Corey Heim has been in 15 NASCAR Cup Series races in the last three seasons. The bulk of

0: Welcome to Dave and Mahoney.
1: And another man fell into a porta potty and had to be rescued by the firefighters because he was going after something very important.
2: What could possibly be more important?
1: A bottle of Mountain Dew.
2: He's doing the doo-doo.
3: Dave and Mahoney.
1: A former Alabama attorney was taken back into custody after prosecutors say that she attempted to poison her husband again while she was out on bond
0: Dave and Mahoney.
2: But I'm on SheWe.com, but I'm also on...
1: on the company network?
2: Yeah, I know. I'm also on Wizinator.com, so if today's my last day, then you know what happened.
3: All right.
0: And now, this is Dave and Mahoney.
1: Hello, friends, and thank you for joining us on this Monday. Got some good news and some bad news to kick things off today. What would you like first there, Mahoney?
2: Dave, I'm going to start today's show with some bad news.
1: Yeah, listen, we all enjoy a nice dinner out. You know, maybe it's a special occasion. Mm-hmm. You're celebrating, whatever it may be. You go to

0: a nice restaurant, maybe even like a Michelin star restaurant. Mahoney, I know that you're the guy that's always like, if we're going to celebrate, we should celebrate with food.
1: Yeah, my wife won't go because she says it costs too much, but she always says, why don't you just take Bossy Rossi with you? And then
0: Bossy Rossi's always like, giddy up, big old boy, let's go.
1: And he and I go have a romantic 13-course meal and celebrate our ratings success.
2: Always, always, like a true couple.
0: That's right. Do they ask what you're celebrating when you get out there? The anniversary or what is it, guys? You're like, just another day of being
1: mediocre
0: awesome.
1: Radio.
0: Seventh place.
1: All right.
0: So this is a Michelin star Korean chef that is now facing legal troubles
1: over
0: after he decided that he was going to make a new exquisite dish and use a garnishment.
1: What was the garnish?
0: Ants.
1: So what's the problem there?
0: Well, it centers on whether or not the insects violated food safety regulations.
1: There's been
3: bugs. I have eaten grasshopper pizza. What are we talking about?
1: When you're talking about like high-end, like super...
3: It's Michelin.
0: No, yeah, you don't understand. These are fancy ants.
2: I think they're alive, too.
0: Gross, man.
1: Well, they have like a... I've heard this... I've seen... You know, I watch a lot of food television. I know that shouldn't surprise anybody. But like, there's some ants that taste like peppermint.
3: I have heard that. That's crazy. I have heard that.
0: Peppermint ants?
3: Yeah, that just feels like this is coming for something that people don't know or understand. Like, that's not food and health guidelines. It's a Michelin star restaurant. They probably are in some container somewhere. They're not like just picking them up off the floor outside. Like, let's be so real.
0: That's still gross, guys.
3: I'm not saying that it's going to be something that we're going to enjoy, but I mean, that is like...
1: But somebody
3: so
1: man.
3: Ridiculous to think that that's like a food and health guy.
0: You're saying that he shouldn't be arrested for it, which is what
3: absolutely
0: they're talking
3: not.
0: About.
1: Yeah, that's insanity. It feels like you're profiling this dude
3: does,
1: because you
3: actually.
1: Don't get
3: you don't eat
1: food.
3: Bug. Yeah, I mean, like they're probably in a container in the cleanest environment we've ever seen. Because again, it's a Michelin starred restaurant.
0: Do they give them little ant baths ahead of time? You know,
1: they shove them down their pants first.
0: In your pants.
1: Because that is a classic, as we all know.
0: Some good news today as well. Right in the dead of summer, they have introduced, over in Japan at least, something called the human refrigerator.
3: Ooh.
1: What?
0: It's
1: is
0: basically
1: this?
0: Just like a cooling booth.
3: So if
0: you're,
3: nice.
0: If you're overheating, you just go in there and.
1: Yeah, they got nice. That's the produce and the dairy section at Costco. Yeah, I was in there yesterday with my baby. Cooled me right down.
0: I don't know if I should admit this, but one time we were out at a pool and we had like one of those little cabana things, you know, that come with a little miniature fridge to put your beverages in.
1: Sure.
0: Or in my case, a child. My toddler was complaining about how hot it was. I'm like, get in the fridge. And she did.
3: And she fit?
0: Yeah. Yep. It fit right in there. You had to take out the little shelf, but just
3: popped
0: right
3: Dave.
0: In there, cooled down. And
3: we're worried about ants. And Dave's sitting here shoving children in fridges.
0: It had a little Pepsi logo on the side, the whole bitch. She was doing great.
1: It's not stupid if it works.
0: Yeah. I don't know what the statute of limitations is on refrigerating a child. But would recommend.
3: You didn't lock the door. She got out.
0: Stop the complaining. Tell you that much.
3: Get in the pool, kid. There's literally a pool right there.
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1: Here's your 14 First Alert forecast. Extreme heat warning will run through Tuesday. Partly sunny, hot, and humid. Highs at 96. That's just part of the story. That feel-like temperature heat index, 110 to 115 during the afternoon. Few isolated thunderstorms, can't rule out severe storms, along with some damaging winds and torrential rainfall. That continues tonight, down to 78. Mostly sunny, hot, and humid. Highs at 92. Heat index on Tuesday, 100 to 105. Then Wednesday, in the wake of the front, mostly sunny, cooler, less humid. Highs at 87. I'm meteorologist Byron Douglas on 107.5 WABX.
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1: People are so stupid. The way that they decide that they are going to proceed in life. Let me tell you a story about a dude from Texas whose name is Brandon Vesmar. He made headlines because he is suing a woman that he met on Bumble. And you go, okay, you're suing somebody that you went on a date with? Why on earth would you do that? So I guess they went to go see Guardians of the Galaxy Volume 2.
2: That was like 10 years ago.
1: It feels like a long time ago. And the ticket price was $17.31. And he is suing her because she looked at her phone during the movie.
2: April 25th, 2017. So almost 10 years ago.
1: So how is this even a story right now?
2: I don't know, Dave.
1: So this man claimed that the woman repeatedly used her phone during the movie despite his request to stop, describing it as a first date from hell. He argued that her phone violated the theater rules and sought reimbursement for the ticket.
2: This guy's just doing this to harass this woman.
3: I mean, certainly. And not only that, I mean, like, if you are that angry that somebody casually looks at their phone, you're going to hate me in a theater. I mean, have you ever not just, like, gotten a phone call randomly or, like, whatever?
1: A text message?
3: Like, also, I'm not, I mean, maybe this is really bitchy to say, but if I'm going on a date with you, I'm not, like, I'm not devoted to you. If it's our first date,
1: no,
3: like, I can be distracted.
1: I would tend to agree. And also, it's Guardians of the Galaxy. It's not that serious.
3: Oh, well, like, if you're
1: at somebody's funeral or wedding,
3: yeah.
1: I get it. Like, maybe don't be on your phone for that, but it's a talking tree. It's Vin Diesel voicing Groot.
3: Yes.
1: Like, it's just not that serious.
3: Yeah,
1: and
3: man.
1: Also, like, if you're that guy who is looking at this woman and you're seeing her on her phone during the first date, mm-hmm. and you don't like that, maybe just make a mental note of that. He said that he, according to the story at least, made multiple requests for her to stop looking at her phone.
3: Oh, okay. So she was disinterested completely.
1: Yeah. Well, yeah, probably because this guy sucks.
2: If some dude told me or some chick told me to stop doing anything and we're on a first date that did not directly pertain to her, like I'm doing, like stop looking at your phone, I'm getting up and I'm leaving.
1: I'm out.
2: I'm out.
1: Yeah.
2: Like, don't you, like,
3: and
2: shut up.
3: And then you're getting sued.
1: So after the story went viral, the woman decided, okay, here's your $17.31 back.
2: Huh.
1: And after that, this guy agreed to drop the lawsuit before it went to trial. So all is okay. But this guy went through the process of filing a lawsuit to try to recoup $17.
3: What a loser.
2: He's just harassing women, you know? That's
3: loser.
2: Like this dude's got, like you should put a protective order for this woman against this dude because he is 100% a mental case.
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0: less accurate than the tabloids,
1: but equally entertaining.
2: It's Pop Trash on Dave and Mahoney.
3: Not a huge surprise that Batman's house is quite expensive. So there is a mansion in Pasadena, California that was used as Wayne Manor in the 1960s Batman TV series.
4: Hell yeah.
3: It has been listed and it is not cheap.
4: So what's my guess? Like 40 million?
3: A little less than that, but still in the ballpark, 32 million Woo! Bucks. Yeah, I mean, beautiful house. I mean, and it's a mansion. It's
4: I loved the Batman series with Adam West when I was a kid. I watched them all. It like would play after school on one of our local channels, and Nick at Night had it as well. So, you know, I am very, very familiar with that version of Wayne Manor, probably more so than any of the other Wayne Manors.
3: And, I mean, this has got 7 bedrooms, 11 bathrooms, a private theater, resort-style pool, pickleball court, gardens, luxury interior finishes. But, I mean,
4: Does it have the pole down to the Batcave?
3: That's a good question. Somebody bought this house just last year in 2025 for $20.5 million.
4: Okay.
3: And now they're trying to sell it for $32
4: million. Did some renovations. They added a pickleball court, and now they're looking to flip it. Okay.
3: They did note no Batcave.
4: Okay.
3: Yeah.
4: That's unfortunate.
3: It is. So the Today Show has had to lock things down after that creepy weirdo showed up on set looking for Al Roker.
4: Just to yell racial slurs. Yeah. They should have let that dude beat his ass.
3: Yeah,
5: Al?
4: Yeah, they should have let Al beat that dumb racist ass.
5: I don't even know if he has that in his body to do so.
3: Al Roker?
5: I don't see Al being a fighter.
3: Yeah. Craig would whoop somebody's ass if necessary. So, again, they're just kind of locking it down a little bit. They're putting new restrictions in
4: place.
3: How
4: did he get in the first place? Well, it's a crazy thing.
3: It's a pretty open area, I guess, but, like, they allow guests to come into that, like, soundstage area,
4: yeah.
3: And this guy just, like, blasted right past that. So, yeah, just more security protocols in place because, you know, you can't. There's too many crazy people out there in 2026. Johnny Depp has dressed up as Ebenezer Scrooge.
5: I watched the trailer this morning. Guys, it looks so good.
4: It looks so good. And he looks so good as
5: Ebenezer.
3: I think you'll like this one too, Mahoney. FX has a series called Far Cry, and they are adding Steve Buscemi.
4: So if you don't know about Far Cry, Dave, which I'm not sure you do, Far Cry is one of the best video game series of all time.
3: Yeah, I know nothing about
4: it. It's like a very in-depth, very epic story that, you know, there's several different iterations of it. But as far as like story and storytelling goes, Far Cry has been one of the best for the last 20 years. So Steve Buscemi joining a Far Cry series. And they've cast some like pretty big names, even in the games. Like one of the main antagonists was Gus from Breaking Bad, or Giancarlo Esposito,
3: who is
4: great. One of the best villains of all time. He was in, I think, Far Cry 6 as the main bad guy. So, you know, Rob from It's Always Sunny being involved as well. A lot of big names, great IP, and I think this is going to be kind of like a Fallout level success for FX.
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1: Here's your 14 First Alert forecast. Extreme heat warning will run through Tuesday. Partly sunny, hot, and humid. Highs at 96. That's just part of the story. That feel-like temperature heat index, 110 to 115 during the afternoon. Few isolated thunderstorms, can't rule out severe storms along with some damaging winds and torrential rainfall. That continues tonight down to 78. Mostly sunny, hot, and humid. Highs at 92. Heat index on Tuesday, 100 to 105. Then Wednesday in the wake of the front, mostly sunny, cooler, less humid. Highs at 87. I'm meteorologist Byron Douglas on 107.5 WABX.
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21: Audrey, you're going to hate this. You've been talking about nostalgia and also how you want to try to rid yourself of your crippling addiction of your phone, and you think the answer to that is getting a landline.
22: Yeah, so because they make landlines that you don't have to have a phone number attached to, they actually connect with your iPhone. So you can put your iPhone in your drawer or whatever, and then whenever you have a phone call that's coming to your phone, it rings via a landline.
21: It's so funny that, I mean, because we all grew up in that era where landlines were the norm and they were in every single house. It does seem like such a foreign concept in 2026 to be sitting somewhere in your living room and all of a sudden the phone just rings throughout the entire house.
22: So can I give you a quick example? I'm sorry, I don't want to derail what you're talking about, but I kind of had an epiphany last night whenever I was watching a movie with my stepdaughter, my daughter, Harley, and we're watching it and she goes, oh, you know, it's really hard for me to watch movies and watch things like this because the way that I watch is I go to the end and I watch the end and then I'll go back to the beginning and then kind of fill in all of the pieces because I just have to know what happens. And I looked at her and I said, do you know why you do that? And she goes, no, why? And I said, it's because you're always on TikTok. And you know what they do on TikTok?
21: They start with the end.
22: They start with the end of the beginning. Yeah. So now you're completely reframing the way you engage with everything in your whole entire life because you're always scrolling on your phone.
21: That's so wild. So to think that the generation that's coming up has no tolerance for a mystery where you don't know what happens.
22: Nope. I mean, if you think about YouTube videos, I mean, even a lot of times, like whenever they're doing the trailers for movies, they want to grab you. I mean, we understand, like, you know, in movie trailers, like that's usually the funniest pieces in a movie.
21: Sure.
22: They do to get you to go to the theaters or whatever. But now with kids, you know, it's the thumbnail is the big piece to get you to click.
21: Yeah.
22: So you already kind of know what you're about to watch, but you want to make sure you're entertained again. So they showed the very end of the beginning of the video, the clip or whatever they're watching. And then they show the end of the end again.
21: She's doing that with movies.
22: She's doing that with movies and shows.
21: Wild.
22: Insane.
23: I could not watch a show.
22: She spoils everything for herself to make sure that she is going to kind of like it first and then she'll rewatch and doesn't care about the spoiler.
21: Does she sometimes check out? Like, she'll go watch the end and be like, oh, I don't like how that ended or whatever, and then not go back and rewatch it?
22: I don't know. I didn't get that far with that question. But, I mean, all of that to say that, I mean, I am aware that I have a phone addiction, and I'm 34 years old, right? 35, basically. So, like, I know that I have a phone addiction. If I can try and set things in place and put things in place, like I have one of those social media timers on my phone that lets me know when my 2 hours is up for the day.
21: Yeah.
22: I'm a grown up. I definitely click past that.
21: Sure.
22: So, you know, but, you know, with the landline, I feel like maybe with little things getting implemented in my day, if I can just create some sort of barrier of entry, whatever it may be.
21: Well, the landline ain't it, girl, because AT&T is moving forward with plans to eliminate traditional landline service. This is just in the state of Florida, so it's not across the entire country.
0: But it starts there and it's going to move out.
21: Exactly.
22: Right. So, but with what I was saying earlier is you can actually go on Amazon and yes, the landlines, like they're, I mean, I don't really see a point of having telephone lines all over the place.
21: Yeah.
22: Because then, you know, people are like, well, I'm going to get a landline in order to get the spam calls to stop. And then guess what? You're just going to get spam calls on your landline. Yeah. You're never going to want to get your landline and then blah. So, but they have them on Amazon where they're connecting via Bluetooth to your actual iPhone.
21: Yeah. Yeah, it does feel like it's different. Like, I understand why people would want the nostalgia of the landline. I understand what you're talking about.
22: For kids. So, even too, like, putting a landline in kids' rooms or just putting a landline in the kitchen so that you're... Yeah,
21: I want my kids to have that joy of being on the phone with somebody maybe that they have a crush on, and then their siblings picking up the other phone and spying on them.
22: That can happen, yeah, Dave. And man. I think that millennials and, you know, the younger Gen X generation are seriously implementing that because they're seeing their kids and say, like, whenever you are an iPad kid and then you go to school for the very first time, they're like watching their kids just completely deteriorate in class because they don't have the iPad screens.
21: Right.
22: It's crazy. Yeah. It's crazy. And I am that person too at 34 years old.
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1: From the WABX newsroom, I'm Amy Adams. A Henderson County Sheriff's deputy is facing several criminal charges. The Henderson Police Department made the arrest, but details surrounding the case were not immediately released. Deputy Gary Jones was recently named in a lawsuit after a woman who was a passenger in a vehicle involved in a pursuit was shot. On Sunday, Jones was booked on charges of assault, unlawful imprisonment, and harassment. He has since been released on a $500 bond. Police arrest a man Friday night after he was seen crossing the street without any clothes on. When officers approached him, he wasn't able to tell them his name. Police say George Rincon Jr. had dilated pupils, appeared confused, and was unable to tell them where he was coming from or going. Rincon told one officer he was maybe on drugs and told another officer that he was on shrooms, fish, and shrimp. During a search of his vehicle, a bag with a green leafy substance was found on the floor. Rincon is charged with indecent exposure and public intoxication by drugs. A big-time win for a part-time driver, 24-year-old Corey Heim, with Michael Jordan's 2311 Racing winning the Brickyard 400. ABC's Will Clark reports from the Indianapolis Motor Speedway.
2: 24-year-old Corey Heim has been in 15 NASCAR Cup Series races in the last three seasons, the bulk of them as a part-time driver with Michael Jordan's 2311 Racing, winning in San Diego last month and now the Brickyard 400.
3: I know everyone dreams about being able to do this and to be able to execute today and just do everything right and beat a lot of guys that haven't done it before and wanted to kiss the bricks today is a really cool feeling.
2: At the Indianapolis Motor Speedway, Will Clark, ABC Sports.
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2: Being on the Internet this week for me has been pure joy, and I'll explain why in one single word, Jimothy.
3: Oh, Jimothy.
4: For the people who are not chronically online like you guys, who is Jimothy and what is Jimothy?
2: So you know that ever since I was a wee lad, and you were the same way, Mahoney, we both have had a very a strong love with raccoons.
4: We both had...
3: It's so random.
4: Like raccoon pillows or raccoon toys when we were young, both named
2: mine was mine was Rufus the Raccoon, and mine was Rocky.
3: Mm-hmm. Was there a big raccoon propaganda in the late 80s?
2: Yeah. I mean, because like Davy Crockett, you know, with his raccoon-style hat and all of that, but yeah. Raccoons, I don't know if they were ever bigger than in the 80s, but still, people love raccoons, and they specifically love Jimothy because he is a very strange-looking raccoon. He's got extraordinarily long legs, he doesn't have a tail, and he's short and stumpy.
4: He looks like he has like a rabid bout of scoliosis.
2: Yes, and he lives in the Seattle area, but he's been captured on people's Ring cameras, and people are just delighted by Jimothy.
5: What am I looking at?
6: That is a great question, and the confusion could be forgiven as videos of an oddly shaped raccoon wandering around Seattle have taken the town and the internet by storm. The confounding critter, known to locals for its unique and spherical shape, has been caught on camera all around town and was nicknamed Jimothy by at least one witness. But why Jimothy?
7: Me and my husband saw him and he looked like a Jimothy to us.
6: Fair enough. He looks like something, that's for sure. That's not to minimize Jimothy's exceptionality, though. Folks online sure aren't, where the rotund and rascally raccoon
3: has achieved
6: legendary status, complete with its own fantastical fan
3: art. Okay, guy.
2: So that is a real news report out of Seattle on KOMO. There's other people that are getting online and they're doing fake news reports about Jimothy as well.
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8: And we do interrupt your scrolling with a breaking news update. We have confirmed it is hot Jimothy summer. Receiving reports of Seattle's newest cryptid now taking the internet by storm. Let's take you live to the screen here as we see post after post of the mammal, the myth, the legend that is Jimothy the raccoon. The question on everyone's mind, why does he look like that? Veterinarians speculate he has short spine syndrome, but sources confirm absolutely nothing.
2: So here's how big he has gotten. I was watching a Mariners and Giants game the other day, and you know how they have like the big Jumbotron inside of the stadium?
3: Mm-hmm. Yeah.
2: They have worked Jimothy into the motion graphics. So instead of it just flashing onto the screen when it says home run, Jimothy will scamper across and bring the home run text onto the screen. And it's not just that. People are also dedicating their musical talents.
3: Please,
2: to the
3: no
2: great
3: more
2: Jimothy.
3: Audio about Jimothy, dude. You're obsessed.
2: I could I'm not. A, I'm I over cannot. It.

0: All right, Dave.
1: Perfect. Okay.
0: We got to get you
1: perfect.
0: To like a strip club or something. You are too in your dad and camp right now. Like, no, enough. Enough is enough.
2: Your kids love this thing. Oh, my kids are obsessed with
0: you. We got to get you to strip club. We got to get you, like, bring you a little bit down from dad land. Because
1: also,
0: another song.
1: Or...
0: Oh, my God.
3: Oh, my God.

0: Okay.
1: It's so good.
2: Dude,
1: yes.
2: It's not so good.
1: It's so good.
2: It's like actually not even sort of good.
1: And how dare you?
2: And it's just speak not. Ill
1: and of
2: just
1: our Lord and
2: good.
1: Savior, Jimothy.
0: And a raccoon like that who's got that kind of deformity. He ain't going to live very long.
1: They found footage of him when he was a baby.
0: How long ago was that?
1: I don't know exactly. I mean, it was years ago.
2: Okay, I thought you were the knower of all things Jim over
1: there. Well, I will do a deep dive into his life and his family tree
2: if you'd like. I mean, no, actually, no. I want to know nothing else about this thing.
1: Too bad I got one more song.
2: Oh, no, you don't really.

0: as long.
1: Dave, Timothy's what are you doing? Okay. Stand strong. Everyone.
0: He doesn't have a neck. He doesn't have a
2: hair.
3: I don't need your love. I've got Timothy.
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1: Here's your 14 First Alert forecast. Extreme heat warning will run through Tuesday. Partly sunny, hot, and humid. Highs at 96. That's just part of the story. That feel-like temperature heat index, 110 to 115 during the afternoon. Few isolated thunderstorms, can't rule out severe storms, along with some damaging winds and torrential rainfall. That continues tonight, down to 78. Mostly sunny, hot, and humid. Highs at 92. Heat index on Tuesday, 100 to 105. Then Wednesday, in the wake of the front, mostly sunny, cooler, less humid. Highs at 87. I'm meteorologist Byron Douglas on 107.5 WAVX.
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0: Dave and Mahoney.
1: Mahoney, the sweet, loving, doting father, is out here with his daughter right now, and you are doing something with her that a lot of parents do, but it can be very challenging, not only for the kid, but also for the parents. I'm talking about swim lessons.
2: Yeah, so my daughter is 20 months old now, and one of the things that, like, from day one that my wife and I have tried to do or wanted to do was get her swim lessons.
1: Yeah.
2: Swimming, my wife was never taught how to swim when she was younger.
1: You know how to swim
2: she
1: now?
2: She does now, but okay. She's still not as confident as she would like to be.
1: Is she also participating in the swim lessons?
2: A little bit. And so I grew up with a family that grew up around Lake of the Ozarks. And
1: right.
2: So they lived in the water.
1: Yeah.
2: You know, from the time I was a baby, I was like thrown in the lake.
1: Yeah, so no swim lessons for you. It was just like,
2: I just learned.
1: Chuck you into the Lake of the Ozarks and see what happens.
2: Learn from my parents, yeah. That sort of thing. But one of the things that we're doing, you know, at 20 months old, I don't know if you've ever seen these videos. I don't know if you did this with any of your kids because it's traumatic. But basically, babies can just float.
1: Yeah.
2: Like, they learn how to float with the right amount of, like, teaching and stuff like that. It's called ISR.
1: So it's essentially the same thing where basically you kind of chuck the baby in the water and they have to figure it out.
2: There's safety measures in place.
1: But you want them to be able to figure out how to essentially float on their backs.
2: If they were to get into a situation where they fall into a pool. Infant Swim Resource, cannot recommend it enough. We've got a phenomenal instructor who's been doing it for 20 years. We actually wanted to start this when our daughter was 9 months old, but
1: yeah.
2: Her wait list was like 10 months long.
1: Oh, she's a sought-after infant drowner.
2: So I wasn't exactly sure what was going to go into this, you know, ISR training. I'd seen a couple of small videos and, you know, but I was not prepared for the emotional toll that it was going to take on me every day, because the lessons are Monday through Friday at the same time every day, and we are there for 6+ weeks.
3: And you are a dad who is very devoted. You are very protective of your daughter and also your wife, but I mean, this is something that, you know, it took you guys quite a bit of time to make happen, and so I feel like you have like this overwhelming sense of, I can't break her. Like, I can't.
2: Yes.
3: We can't. Like, the
2: she's
3: first
2: our only
3: broken
2: child.
3: Bone,
2: yeah.
3: The first broken bone, I think, will shatter your heart to pieces.
2: But we're also preparing her, you know, like I said, trying to get her as prepared as possible for,
3: right.
2: You know, the real world and things of that nature. So the swim lessons are only 10 minutes long each day, you know, because that's about all the longer, you know, it's between
1: six months
2: and I think three or 4 years old typically is the ISR.
3: It's only
2: range.
3: 10 minutes long.
2: Each day.
3: Oh.
2: And those 10 minutes, you know, I thought walking on a treadmill was my, like, if I needed to prolong my life and make my last final hour feel like an eternity.
1: Time slows down.
2: Put me on a treadmill.
1: Yeah.
2: Put me in the, you know, put me on the side of the pool with my baby who yells the entire
3: time.
2: Yeah,
3: man, she's trying to let you know she's drowning.
2: We are 20 lessons in now.
1: And she still screams her face off?
2: Constantly. She likes doing it. Here's the thing. I don't understand. She likes doing it. She wants to do it. But the moment she gets in, yelling. Just straight up yelling. It breaks my heart.
3: Well, then
2: it
3: how do you know she likes doing it if she's
2: because
3: screaming?
2: Because she walks. If she didn't want to do it, she would go away from it. Like, things she
3: God.
2: Doesn't want to do, she does not do.
1: Yeah.
2: She's just very vocal about this. So one of the things you have to do on, like, every fifth day, one of the parents has to get into the pool with the baby.
1: Oh, do you taking off your shirt and busting out them yams? Getting in there?
2: I am, Dave,
1: okay.
2: And this is where a little bit of the drama comes in,
1: uh-huh.
2: Because I hadn't done this yet. My wife had done the first two, and I'm getting ready to do the third
3: dunking.
2: Training, mm-hmm. Where she swims under the water, swims to me, flips over. It's a lot, mm-hmm. And I'm feeling like a moron because there's so many things that I'm supposed to be paying attention to, and I'm not following
3: just
2: all that
3: like
2: well.
3: It's a baptism.
2: And then, you know, it's like I dunk myself under, then I start yelling as well. So this last one where I had to get into the pool, my wife had two friends in town. And, you know, they're visiting, you know, from 5 hours away. They want to come too. They want to
1: came out there.
2: They had never seen ISR either. And so they wanted to be a part of it. But, man.
1: And they see you over there just disrobing. They're like, my God, Aaron, your husband. Look at how hairy those areolas are.
2: I know that I post a lot of shirtless photos for my Tommy Bahama modeling on my social media, but that's in the privacy of my own home.
3: At right, David Mahoney, at Mahoney Sucks.
2: You know,
3: if you'd like to see those
2: and so
3: nipples.
2: Having to, like,
0: get in front of like
1: slowly
2: four demon. Different women.
1: Yeah, you're like, I haven't worked
2: shirtless
1: out in 26 years.
3: Just look down below. These calves are great.
1: Don't look at the top half. Avert your eyes.
3: Can I dunk my baby in a handstand, please?
2: And the excuse of the water being cold in the dead of the summer, it just did not.
1: They're like, you haven't gotten the water yet.
2: This water weighs 105 degrees. It's bath water. So we've got two more weeks, and we'll see how that goes. But
1: so when you were in there with your daughter, you haven't done it yet.
2: Oh, I did it.
1: Oh, yeah. You did it. Yeah. Was she blinded by the light coming off your skin?
2: She screams slightly less because I think she was just speechless.
1: She's distracted. Yeah. Like, is that the sun?
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1: Longtime caller, first time listener.
0: We'll be the judge of that. It's the Call of Fame on Dave and Mahoney.
2: Ed joining us today with a family secret. What's going on, Ed?
3: Well, back in Wisconsin, one of the neighbors was a welder, and we had some welding work done on the farm.
2: Mm-hmm.
3: Became kind of ill, and he went into the hospital and started feeding him regular hospital food, and all of a sudden he got better. So they started testing all his food in his house, and his girlfriend never ate with him because he always worked weird hours. All the food had antifreeze in it.
2: She was poisoning him with antifreeze? Why?
3: Yeah.
2: Was there like strife between them? Why was she trying to kill him with antifreeze?
3: Well, that's the thing. We found out once they arrested her and they dug into her background a little bit. This is the fifth guy that she was trying to kill.
4: Whoa.
3: She was a black widow. She would hook up with a guy, be real nice, cook for him, clean for him, and basically they'd kill him and take their
4: life insurance.
2: So did she actually get convicted of trying to kill or killing five different guys?
4: Woo.
3: Yes. He survived, but he started looking into it. They tested all the food, and he was wondering why she never ate with him. Oh, no, I'm not hungry. I made everything for him, blah, blah, blah. And yeah, everything had antifreeze in it.
2: And how long did that go on for, where she was poisoning him before he had to go to the hospital?
3: We knew them for probably about 5 years, and then once she decided she was going to stop him, she started hooking antifreeze in all of his food.
2: That is
5: nuts. But you know what? I bet he never overheated.
2: Well, Ed, that is a heck of a story, and it's just another one of these where, you know, these women just out here just casually killing dude after dude after
5: just
2: dude.
5: Casual killings, yeah. Dave. A little Sunday afternoon.
2: And us guys just falling for it every time. A little bit of booty and a hot plate of food, and we're like, yeah.
4: What did he do to deserve it?
2: Yeah.
4: Is what I say.
3: I don't know.
2: The guys are the problem, Audrey.
3: I got a theory, though. The hotter they are, the crazier they are.
2: Well, I mean, that
4: we've done some hot, he said. She was hot.
5: Worth it.
2: I mean, I'll eat a little bit of antifreeze if she's hot enough.
0: This is Dave and Mahoney.

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1: Here's your 14 First Alert forecast. Extreme heat warning will run through Tuesday. Partly sunny, hot, and humid. Highs at 96. That's just part of the story. That feel-like temperature, heat index 110 to 115 during the afternoon. Few isolated thunderstorms, can't rule out severe storms, along with some damaging winds and torrential rainfall. That continues tonight down to 78. Mostly sunny, hot, and humid. Highs at 92. Heat index on Tuesday, 100 to 105. Then Wednesday in the wake of the front, mostly sunny, cooler, less humid, highs at 87. I'm meteorologist Byron Douglas on 107.5 WABX.
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4: Corey Heim drove the victory lane at the Brickyard 400 yesterday at the Indianapolis Motor Speedway. It's his second career Cup Series win in 15 starts. The series off now until August 9th with a race at the Iowa Speedway. Danny Hamlin plus 160 to win the Cup Series title headed to Iowa. Tyler Reddick 4-1, Ryan Blaney plus 650, and Kyle Larson is 8-1. Cubs and Cardinals at Busch Stadium today. David Peterson for the Cubs, minus 114. Matthew Liberatore for the Cardinals, minus 108. 9.5 flat the total. White Sox and Yankees at Wright Field. The White Sox are the plus 113 underdog. 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
9: So an older-ish couple got pulled over by the police. There was a 66-year-old woman and a 68-year-old man, and the cops pulled them over, and that's when they started to suspect some things, like perhaps you have drugs in the car.
18: Drugs.
9: So this takes us to Lebanon, Tennessee, and the traffic stop started after officers noticed a passenger was not wearing a seatbelt. Big no-no. During the stop, the police say that they were so suspicious they busted out the canine unit. And you know that if they bust out the canine unit, that thing's going to tell them there's drugs in that car no matter what.
19: Always. Right? That dog is going to alert. That dog is trained to just alert.
9: Yeah, like I know how I get my ball, and that's by alerting. So I'm just going to go ahead and pretend like there's drugs here. Police say that the search had started on the vehicle, and the canine unit had alerted, and they were looking for drugs. And sure enough, they did find some things. They found what they suspected was cocaine and drug paraphernalia on both the 66-year-old woman and the 68-year-old guy. But I think that once you get to like official government retirement age, if you got cocaine, you should be able to do it. It's one thing if you're like trafficking it
19: you're hurting people. But if you're recreationally doing it and you're of retirement age.
9: You're 68 and 66.
19: Yeah, if you can pull from Social Security, you should be able to pull from a drug bag.
9: That's right. Well, the woman had kind of an interesting strategy because I don't know if you guys have ever been pulled over when the cops are searching a vehicle before. But if there's something in the car, you're pretty nervous that they're going to find it, and it's almost a certainty that they are going to find it, especially when there's a drug dog that's involved, which, of course, they did in this situation. But the woman had kind of a unique strategy to get out of this. As the car was being searched and she realized they were getting closer and closer to the cocaine, she thought, I know what I'll do. I will distract them, and I will distract the passing traffic with my boobies.
18: Nice, okay.
19: That's a bold strategy.
18: We
19: love this strategy. Yep.
9: Yeah. So she whipped him out and then just caught an additional charge.
19: Just do the cocaine. Just do it all.
9: Yeah. If you're getting pulled over, do every last bit of it right then and there.
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1: From the WABX newsroom, I'm Amy Adams. A Henderson County Sheriff's deputy is facing several criminal charges. The Henderson Police Department made the arrest, but details surrounding the case were not immediately released. Deputy Gary Jones was recently named in a lawsuit after a woman who was a passenger in a vehicle involved in a pursuit was shot. On Sunday, Jones was booked on charges of assault, unlawful imprisonment, and harassment. He has since been released on a $500 bond. Police arrest a man Friday night after he was seen crossing the street without any clothes on. When officers approached him, he wasn't able to tell him his name. Police say George Rincon Jr. had dilated pupils, appeared confused, and was unable to tell them where he was coming from or going. Rincon told one officer he was maybe on drugs and told another officer that he was on shrooms, fish, and shrimp. During a search of his vehicle, a bag with a green leafy substance was found on the floor. Rincon is charged with indecent exposure and public intoxication by drugs. A big-time win for a part-time driver. 24-year-old Corey Heim with Michael Jordan's 2311 Racing winning the Brickyard 400. ABC's Will Clark reports from the Indianapolis Motor Speedway.
2: 24-year-old Corey Heim has been in 15 NASCAR Cup Series races in the last three seasons, the bulk of them as a part-time driver with Michael Jordan's 2311 Racing, winning in San Diego last month and now the Brickyard 400.
3: I know everyone dreams about being able to do this and to be able to execute today and just do everything right and beat a lot of guys that haven't done it before and wanted to kiss the bricks today is a really cool feeling.
2: At the Indianapolis Motor Speedway, Will Clark, ABC Sports.
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0: stories about people who read at a fourth grade level.
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2: It's the Redneck Report on Dave and Mahoney.
3: So, Mahoney, let's say that you're going through a difficult financial time, which plenty of people either are or have been in that situation where it's gotten so bad that you can't even pay your utility bills and your power gets cut off.
4: Been there before.
3: What do you do?
4: What do I do?
3: What do you do?
4: I called my mom.
3: You called your mom, or you could just have the ingenuity like this young lady did, where she just ran an extension cord to the house next door.
4: That's also not a bad idea on how to get some power.
3: I feel like if my neighbor's power got cut off, I mean, it couldn't obviously go on forever, but like, yeah, if you got to run an extension cord over there.
4: I'll run it over there for a minute.
3: Yeah, because at some point, my power's going to get cut off too, and I'm going to ask for the favor to be returned, but this...
4: Did they not ask?
3: Didn't ask. Which I guess is part of the problem. So the cops say that she used the extension cord just to connect to the neighbor's property to power some of the air conditioning in her apartment. And again, middle of the summer, it's hot. You know, you need some AC. They did not take it too kindly.
4: What happened?
3: Well, she got arrested because that's burglary and utility theft. If you don't ask, can you just run the extension cord? So yeah, to make her problems even worse somehow.
4: Well, at least the jail's hopefully air conditioned.
5: Yeah, probably. Yeah. Are they?
3: Yeah.
5: A little bit. Right? Not a lot of it.
4: I've only been arrested in the wintertime.
5: Me too.
3: Smart.
4: Yeah, that's how the pros do it.
3: So heads up, you got to watch out for the 74-year-old grandma from Miami Gardens. She is a biter. Yep. Cops say that she was arrested after police accused her of biting two of her step-grandchildren. I guess a family fight broke out, and grandma's just out here biting everybody. So there was a 14-year-old and a 17-year-old that were involved in the fight with grandma, and she bit both.
5: Come on, trashy. This is trashy. What are you doing getting in a fight with grandma?
3: Yeah.
4: Do we know if she had dentures or not?
3: It didn't say, but I don't imagine you'd be able to bite multiple people with dentures.
4: Dentures, if you didn't have teeth.
3: Yeah.
4: And you had dentures in, would dentures be considered assault with a deadly weapon?
5: No.
4: Because, I mean, if you just bite somebody, I believe that's just assault. But if, you know, that's a foreign body, it's a foreign thing, you know, dentures, I don't know.
3: Official charges, 2 counts of battery and child abuse without great bodily harm. So, a biter, not a great biter.
5: Did she start the fight?
3: I didn't say. Just said that a fight broke out.
4: She was the one who got arrested, though, right?
3: Yeah.
5: Because she's an older person fighting with minors.
3: Well, so I guess...
4: I mean, if I was 17 and I fought a 74-year-old and I lost, that I think I would just hang it up at that point.
3: Like, you had a 14-year-old and a 17-year-old, and the biological father was there as well. So
4: and he did nothing?
3: He did nothing, and he didn't get bit. Got to be faster.
4: Maybe he knew better.
3: Yeah, stick and move.
4: Send the kids in.
3: So a heads up for you. Don't shoot at the repo guy. I mean, it sucks if you get your car repossessed. I get that. But those repo dudes, do not mess around. Like, some of the guys.
4: They're all strapped as well. Have you not seen Lizard Lick Towing? They all know karate.
3: I mean, I don't know if that's real, Mahoney.
4: Dave, it's real to me. all the tow guys and tow people of Lizard Lick Karate, or no, Lizard Lick Towing, no karate, for fact.
3: I dated a girl one time whose mom, when that show first came out,

0: lizard lick towing, swore to me up and down that it was real. And that was kind of the deal breaker for me. I'm like, if your lineage is so stupid that you think that this tow truck driver is out here roundhouse kicking people in the face.
1: Flying out of parking garages.
2: It's real to me.
0: It was real.
2: And if you've never heard of lizard lick towing.
3: I haven't.
0: Do yourself a favor.
3: But I don't think I want to, because is the reason why they're called lizard lick because of lot lizards?
2: No.
3: It has to be lizard lick towing. I don't know, man. I think that we're onto something here.
2: Just look up. You could save yourself some time and not watch maybe the entire series. Just the lizard lick towing highlights on YouTube.
3: Okay. Yes. Yeah,
0: it's mostly just karate.
4: Dave and Mahoney.
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1: Here's your 14 First Alert forecast. Extreme heat warning will run through Tuesday. Partly sunny, hot, and humid. Highs at 96. That's just part of the story. That feel-like temperature heat index, 110 to 115 during the afternoon. Few isolated thunderstorms, can't rule out severe storms, along with some damaging winds and torrential rainfall. That continues tonight, down to 78. Mostly sunny, hot, and humid. Highs at 92. Heat index on Tuesday, 100 to 105. Then Wednesday, in the wake of the front, mostly sunny, cooler, less humid. Highs at 87. I'm meteorologist Byron Douglas on 107.5 WABX.
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1: So Jelly Roll and Bunny XO, or whatever her name is, have been going through it. They're getting a divorce, and that kind of came out of nowhere. But, you know, they're making it through, and they're trying to be as civil as possible. And they're still, you know, kind of keeping the public-facing good front of everything's fine. We still love each other and respect
2: which
1: each other.
2: Which is so toxic, because that's just not true.
3: That's not
2: I
3: true.
2: Hate that. Yeah. I hate that. Like, I'm not sitting here saying, like...
3: We're still
2: like,
3: best friends.
2: Yeah, it's so toxic.
3: No, you're not.
1: If you were still best friends, you'd still be married.
2: You'd still be married and together. So what's going on? Well, I have a lot of questions about
1: so
2: that.
1: So Jelly Roll was doing a concert, as he does, and he was doing a cover of Green Day's Time of Your Life, which is obviously a very popular song, and very sweet moments. His daughter came on stage.
2: Oh, does she have a lot of talent?
1: Well, I'll play you the clip here, and you can decide for yourself. So here's Jelly Roll's daughter with him.
4: Oh, what a beautiful. This can't get no better for me, y'all.

0: is right.
1: Did Bunny get all of the talent in the divorce settlement? Like, I've heard Jelly Roll sing before. He sounds terrible there, but his daughter, who is 18 years old, so she's old enough for us to crap on. That sucked, man. What are you doing?
2: So, don't bring your daughter. Like, don't do that to her. That is his fault.
3: And she's so nervous, too, and you could tell. Yes. She might be somewhat talented, but she's not, like, get up like on a grand stage and hold the microphone and sing even on key.
2: He shouldn't be singing that song, first and foremost.
1: He sounded terrible.
2: He sounded worse.
3: So can I read you some of these comments from the video that I found for this? So top comment, I didn't go and I still want a refund. They're a little off key, but other than that, I hate it. Not going to lie, I'd file for a divorce after this too.
2: I didn't know we were going to get an impromptu cover your ears today from Jelly Roll, but bro.
1: That sounded like Bev and Bob. Like, it was really that bad, man.
3: This one says, oh, so I can sing.
2: Only if you try, if you have enough confidence and you try, yes, anyone can sing.
3: Yeah, they were just up there hooting and hollering, and it was just a big mess, man.
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A good woman is by your side during bad times to tell you that none of this would have happened if you had just listened to her. 107.5 WABX.

0: Hello, this is United States calling. Are we reaching?
1: Dave and Mahoney.
2: World's smallest violin for this guy. There was a dude who won $315 million as a Powerball prize. And this takes us back over 20 years now. He won this in 2002. So you're talking, 24 years ago, which also, does it mess anyone else up that 2002 was 24 years
3: ago? Yeah, that feels like 5 years ago.
2: Like, what do you mean? The 9/11 attack happened a quarter of a century ago?
3: Right.
2: Good gracious. Anyway, this guy won $315 million, which, in today's dollars, obviously, is even more. But no two ways about it. $315 million is life-altering money, not just for you, but also for everyone in your orbit, right? Your whole family, their lives are changed forever with that big of a win. But this guy says he wishes he never won.
3: Why is that?
2: Well, he said that he thought that the winnings of $315 million was going to bring happiness. And instead, it brought a whole bunch of personal struggles and legal issues and family tragedies. He said he was targeted by criminals, including the theft of a large amount of cash from his vehicle. Do you remember the story of this guy?
3: Oh, yeah.
2: He was the guy that was always, traveling around with, a briefcase
3: full of money. Yeah, you were going to strip clubs with boatloads of money, bro. You brought this upon yourself, you idiot.
2: Like, that's the thing.
3: I don't feel bad.
2: World's smallest violin. Like, don't get me wrong. I understand how getting a mass infusion of that kind of wealth.
3: But you did everything wrong with it.
2: But, yeah, there's personal responsibility here, too, dude.
3: Like, if I won $315 million...
2: we'd never see you again.
3: And nobody would know.
2: Yeah, he would just disappear.
3: Nobody would know.
2: Off the face of the earth. There he goes. Now, granted, I would track you down and to also rob you.
3: Uh-huh, yes.
2: But I understand that it would take some work.
3: You would have to hire Dog the Bounty Hunter, most likely. And then I would buy Dog the Bounty Hunter off and have him Uno reverse on you.
2: And he would arrest me.
3: That's right.
2: Me and I.
3: And then he would give you a bleach blonde mullet.
2: And you know what?
4: Can you imagine Dave with a blonde mullet?
3: He's got that one braid and it's got a bead on the end. And you're like, is that cultural appropriation? Probably.
2: Yeah, I got a dream catcher hanging from my rearview mirror in my car.
3: And that's what I would do with $315 million.
2: That's why I hope that you win. That's why I buy a lottery ticket for you every single week.
3: Thank you.
2: But I guess Whitaker's family experienced all kinds of problems.
4: Sorry, I'm still on that. Okay, sorry.
2: People were dying, his daughter and granddaughter and everything else. This guy, don't get me wrong, he had, one thing after another. But again, all these people just ended up, getting hooked on drugs.
3: Yes.
2: Because he was just irresponsible with the money. And I think
3: this were around the wrong people.
2: I think this is the same guy who didn't have his house insured and then his house burned down after getting struck by lightning. Again, I feel bad that this dude went through it, but at the same time, I don't.
3: You brought it on yourself.
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1: Here's your 14 first alert forecast. Extreme heat warning will run through Tuesday. Partly sunny, hot, and humid. Highs at 96. That's just part of the story. That feel-like temperature heat index, 110 to 115 during the afternoon. Few isolated thunderstorms, can't rule out severe storms, along with some damaging winds and torrential rainfall. That continues tonight, down to 78. Mostly sunny, hot, and humid. Highs at 92. Heat index on Tuesday, 100 to 105. Then Wednesday, in the wake of the front, mostly sunny, cooler, less humid. Highs at 87. I'm meteorologist Byron Douglas on 107.5 WABX.
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18: So this 77-year-old woman just went postal and also was stealing cats. So she's 77 years old and she's still a mail carrier in Florida. Her name is Gail and she was arrested after authorities rescued some cats and dogs that I guess she had just been stealing while she was out doing her route, which is a very odd thing to be doing.
19: Audrey, do you moonlight as a elderly mail carrier? Because this feels like this could be something you would do.
20: That's rude.
18: It does feel like a lot of work at 77 years old to be dog napping and cat napping animals while you're out on your route.
20: Yes, it does. I would agree.
18: And it wasn't just a couple. When the authorities went to her house and they were trying to figure out, you know, why all these reports were coming in of missing cats and dogs, they were like, oh, Gail has them, the 77-year-old.
20: She's just taking everybody's pets? See, how I couldn't take somebody else's pet because I would be wondering where they're, if they were thinking about their before family.
19: What if it's
20: much?
19: Just cats out on the street, you know, just street cats?
20: Yeah, but I mean, a lot of people have outdoor cats.
18: Yeah.
20: Yeah, you know, like if a cat is outside, that doesn't mean it's feral necessarily. Mm-hmm.
18: So she was adamant that she was not going to cooperate. So the authorities show up and it's animal control and they're trying to get into her house to figure out if in fact she has been stealing all of these dogs and cats. And it took about a week for them to get into the house. So she ended up getting a bunch of animal care citations because this wasn't just a couple. How many do you suppose that she had stolen?
20: 25.
18: Good guess, Mahoney?
19: Let's go 35.
18: Also good guess. If you add your two guesses together, you're still way off. 80 cats.
19: This lady stole 80 cats?
18: And 12 dogs.
20: What
19: so
20: a
19: she
20: treat.
19: Is a very efficient cat thief.
18: 92 animals
20: okay,
18: they found.
20: Okay, I don't
18: house.
20: Care, man. Lock her up. Yeah. Lock her up. I don't care if you're 7'7". Lock it up. Lock it up.
18: I mean, that is one of the meanest things that you can do
20: absolutely.
18: To somebody. I mean, outside of, like, kidnapping, you know.
20: I mean, that's just somebody's kid, potentially. You know what I mean? I mean, yeah. Seriously, there's a lot of people who view their pets as kids
18: yeah.
20: that are millennials
18: sure.
20: and maybe older, too. But, I mean, especially because millennials aren't having kids anymore.
18: I see middle-aged people all the time pushing mm-hmm. their little dogs around in strollers and stuff. And for, again, like, I wouldn't suspect that the 77-year-old mail carrier was the one that was behind all of this.
20: Yeah.
18: But I guess was just making it, like, you know, part of her daily route. She ran into a dog or cat. I imagine she had
19: right
18: a little
19: in the
18: system.
19: Back of the mail truck.
18: But throw them on in there with all the mail and then take them home to your other 91 pets. Crazy lady.
20: You're a freak.
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1: From the WABX newsroom, I'm Amy Adams. A Henderson County Sheriff's deputy is facing several criminal charges. The Henderson Police Department made the arrest, but details surrounding the case were not immediately released. Deputy Gary Jones was recently named in a lawsuit after a woman who was a passenger in a vehicle involved in a pursuit was shot. On Sunday, Jones was booked on charges of assault, unlawful imprisonment, and harassment. He has since been released on a $500 bond. Police arrest a man Friday night after he was seen crossing the street without any clothes on. When officers approached him, he wasn't able to tell him his name. Police say George Rincon Jr. had dilated pupils, appeared confused, and was unable to tell them where he was coming from or going. Rincon told one officer he was maybe on drugs and told another officer that he was on shrooms, fish, and shrimp. During a search of his vehicle, a bag with a green leafy substance was found on the floor. Rincon is charged with indecent exposure and public intoxication by drugs. A big-time win for a part-time driver. 24-year-old Corey Heim with Michael Jordan's 23-11 Racing winning the Brickyard 400. ABC's Will Clark reports from the Indianapolis Motor Speedway.
2: 24-year-old Corey Heim has been in 15 NASCAR Cup Series races in the last three seasons, the bulk of them as a part-time driver with Michael Jordan's 23-11 Racing, winning in San Diego last month and now the Brickyard 400.
3: I know everyone dreams about being able to do this and to be able to execute today and just do everything right and beat a lot of guys that haven't done it before and wanted to kiss the bricks today is a really cool feeling.
2: At the Indianapolis Motor Speedway, Will Clark, ABC Sports.
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0: Mahoney.
1: One of the biggest stars, and I'm not talking in front of the camera, I'm talking about behind the camera in television, in all of TV right now, without question, is Taylor Sheridan. So Taylor Sheridan started with Yellowstone and has put out, what, 15 series since? At least it seems. Just one show after another, and all of them seem to be hits. He's got the biggest stars that are participating.
2: Him and Shonda Rhimes, I feel like, put out more, you know, shows and content than any other producers out there at a high level.
1: It's just amazing that Taylor Sheridan isn't just, like, slapping his name on these shows.
2: He doesn't have to.
1: He's writing them. Like, he is intimately involved. Many times he's directing some of the episodes. Like, he, through and through, is creating these shows. You know, you think about how big of a show Yellowstone was, and Landman was another huge one.
2: Well, there's four spinoffs if you talk about the prequels and then the Marshalls and then Dutton Ranch.
1: Yeah.
2: You know, that whole Yellowstone universe is enormous.
3: Am I in a minority that I have not seen any of his shows?
1: You are definitely in the minority.
2: Yes.
1: That is shocking.
3: Yeah, not one.
1: You didn't even go back and watch, like, 1883 or 1923. I mean, it's got...
2: Which I thought were better than Yellowstone in general.
1: I did, too. I mean, the whole thing with Sam Elliott, because he came out and was talking about, you know, he's a Landman, but he didn't like Yellowstone. He's like, it's like a cowboy soap opera. It was too over the top for him, which I get.
2: Sure.
1: It did make sense.
3: Wasn't he in the show?
1: He was in Landman, which is totally separate, but... Oh. Yeah, still a Taylor Sheridan Rock'em Sock'em cowboy-esque.
2: But he's basically owned TV, you know. The Paramount universe is basically the Sheridan-verse.
1: But it seems like Taylor Sheridan, even when he's dealing with some of the biggest stars, because him and Kevin Costner had a very public blow-up.
2: Yep.
1: It seems like he's kind of a pain in the ass to work with. Because now there's another big star who's coming out and publicly talking trash.
3: Ooh, I love this.
1: Ed Harris.
3: Oh.
1: So Ed Harris was on Dutton Ranch.
3: Yes.
1: And came out and said that he felt like it was misrepresented to him. He said he was misled by his role in Dutton Ranch.
3: Oh, well, that's a big
2: should have read your script more,
3: yeah,
2: bro.
3: Yeah. I would agree, Mahoney. How do you not know what your role is?
1: Well, he said that he felt like from the original scripts that his character, which is one of the bigger characters in Dutton Ranch, was going to have like a central type role. Like he was going to be the star of it and ended up being not the case, according to him.
3: Well, who cares? Did you get paid?
1: Well, but I mean.
2: Did you get paid?
3: That sounds ego.
1: He's Ed Harris.
2: You're not.
3: Okay, we're on the same ship of Kevin Costner here.
1: I know. That's what I mean.
3: Did you get paid, lower your ego?
1: How big of a star are you? Where do you have to be, rather, in order for Taylor Sheridan to cater to you? And the answer is, it doesn't matter how big of a star you are.
2: Because Ed Harris is huge. Kevin Costner is huge.
1: Yes.
2: And, you know, I get it. Like, you may have creative differences, but then you didn't create the show or work that into your contract that you have a creative say.
3: But also, one of the things that I will point out that did not intend to be, I guess, in the way that it played out with Breaking Bad, right? Aaron Paul, he was just a tertiary character, and he blew the director off his socks.
2: Vince Gilligan ended up being
3: a prolific part of the entire rest of the series.
1: Well, this is why it's so interesting to me, because
3: Ed Harris, I don't know, he's
1: coming back, supposedly, for season number 2, and he's been told that his character is going to have a larger role moving forward. But we've seen this before, because Kevin Costner thought that he could go to war with Taylor Sheridan and win.
3: So you took it public?
1: And Taylor Sheridan's just like, yeah, let's kill you off.
3: I think Kevin Costner
2: was going to leave, and that's why they killed him off.
1: Yeah, I mean,
2: personally.
1: Maybe.
2: But, you know, it's interesting. But now, you know.
3: Because Kevin Costner was doing his own independent project that ended up flopping, and his ego got in the way. And I forgot about that.
1: What was that terrible movie?
3: He put all of his money into some weird movie.
1: Yes.
2: Four Westerns, which I like Kevin Costner Westerns, but that one just
1: I watched the first one, and it sucked.
2: I don't even know
1: if they released the rest of them or not.
2: Yet.
1: I was like, don't waste your time.
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1: Here's your 14 First Alert forecast. Extreme heat warning will run through Tuesday. Partly sunny, hot, and humid. Highs at 96. That's just part of the story. That feel-like temperature heat index, 110 to 115 during the afternoon. Few isolated thunderstorms, can't rule out severe storms, along with some damaging winds and torrential rainfall. That continues tonight, down to 78. Mostly sunny, hot, and humid. Highs at 92. Heat index on Tuesday, 100 to 105. Then Wednesday, in the wake of the front, mostly sunny, cooler, less humid. Highs at 87. I'm meteorologist Byron Douglas on 107.5 WABX.
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2: Okay.
1: I know.
2: Not stunning. That uncommon.
1: A Florida man was arrested after a sugar baby arrangement allegedly turned into a violent confrontation. This guy's 67 years old, and I don't want to say that he looks exactly like a stereotypical Florida guy, but you know, like one of those dudes who clearly has like been out in the sun for 200 years.
2: Uh-huh.
1: Yeah, the skin looks kind of leathery.
2: Mm-hmm. Smoked, yeah, probably.
1: Definitely looks like he smells like a pack of cigarettes. Yeah, that guy. He met a young lady on Tinder and offered a sugar baby dating arrangement that included money for her visit. Dinners and shopping. His whole thing was, not only will I pay you for your companionship, I also love to treat you and take you shopping.
3: Wonderful. Love that for her. And that was an arrangement that was consensual that he wanted, that she was
1: $1,000 for her just to show up and hang out, and he was going to take her shopping. But things didn't go exactly as planned. So during their first meeting, police say that O'Brien gave the woman some cash. I guess didn't give her the full $1,000, just gave her a portion of it.
2: Uh-huh.
1: She met him at his house, which, you know.
3: Don't do that, lady.
1: He bought it, I don't know how many years ago he bought his house, but it did list that he had bought the house for $270,000, which seems really, really low.
2: For if you've got like a sugar baby?
1: If you're offering somebody $1,000 just to show up.
2: I mean, yeah. I mean, if you bought that in the 80s for $270,000, it's probably worth $10 million now.
1: No. It wasn't that long ago, but it also was, you know, recent enough where you're like $270,000 has got to mean that that's not a very nice house because no one's buying a house.
3: Well, whatever. Was he supposed to have the money and then didn't?
1: So he gave her some of the money when she showed up and then did take her shopping, but he took her shopping at a lingerie place, which she said did make him a little bit, made her a little bit uncomfortable before they went to dinner. And the woman reportedly got uncomfortable when they got back to the house. And that's when she was like, all right, like I'm out. So she contacted her friends to come pick her up. And investigators say that after she got into her friend's vehicle and went to leave, that's when things went off the rails and he started following them in his pickup truck and started ramming their vehicle multiple times until it was disabled.
2: Jeez.
1: Yeah.
3: What a freak.
1: Yeah, so police say that he allegedly confronted a male passenger with a gun, threatened to kill him before the victim escaped.
3: Yeah, that's creepy. I mean, like, I do think that this is a really creepy story.
2: Just get a hooker, bro.
1: Right?
3: Yeah.
1: Like just the arrangement from the beginning.
2: We have to wine and dine. Hey, here's a secret. You could take hookers out to dinner also.
1: If you want to.
3: Yeah, but there's I will say this, there's different women for different categories.
2: Sure, but he was clearly looking for something that she was not offering.
3: Yes.
2: And then got all butt hurt and
1: started ramming him with his truck.
2: Yeah. Bro, and you didn't even pay your full tab.
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0: know the songs, but can you name them when they sound this bad?
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2: Some of the biggest rock songs ever released. You are trying to figure out what they are with 30 seconds on the clock for each one of them. Chris is joining us today with his daughter, Olive. Chris, are you weaponizing your child against us?
3: Oh, my God.
2: Is that what's
3: Chris.
2: Going on here?
4: 100%.
5: It's going to work. We are a sucker.
3: What up, Olive?
2: Yeah.
4: Olive.
3: I was going to say, she's there, you lying.
5: You're lying about having a kid. She's there. She's just in the background.
2: Chris is impotent. Tell us the truth.
5: Okay. Let's get it.
2: First one here, 24,000 views. Here we go, 30 seconds.

0: Okay, JT Moore, that's pretty solid. Over to you, Chris and Olive. Do we know it?
1: Black Sabbath, War Pig.
0: Yes, sir.
2: One for one.
0: Okay, so the next one here is one of my favorite songs. Obviously, I'm not going to tell you what it is, from one of my favorite artists. It's got 132,000 views, and it is the hand fart version of this song.
3: Hand fart? People do that still?
0: Yeah, I guess so.
2: This man is an artist.
0: Here we go. A fartist.

0: No notes. That was perfect. Okay. Chris Olive, over to you.
1: CPR. Fortunate son.
0: Yeah, man. Awesome.
1: That was good.
2: The tone on that was just immaculate.
0: I mean, one more time.
1: Jackie.
0: Just perfect, man. Just nailed it. Awesome.
2: Just salute
0: that,
2: to you, my
0: That's
2: friend.
0: What we need more of on the internet. Okay. Yep. Lifelines are gone. You don't need them. You guys are doing fantastic. You can win it right here with a full point. It's got 4,000 views. Here we go.

0: Close.
1: What the hell, man? Okay.
2: What the heck? Did he get possessed?
1: Okay, Chris Olive, can you go 3 for 3?
3: Yeah, hard to handle, Black Crowes.
1: Easy.
3: Oh, my God, that was so bad.
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0: sure. Someday she's gonna probably go all Skynet Terminator on you.
1: I'll be back.
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15: So for some reason, a former CNN news anchor, Brooke Baldwin, if you want to look her up, Mahoney,
16: has decided that you
15: do know who she is?
16: Yeah, of course.
15: Yeah. I mean, she's pretty big on CNN.
16: She was one of the main midday anchors on CNN for probably 10 years.
15: Yeah, so she's no longer doing that.
16: Very pretty woman.
15: She instead is just talking about her sex life.
1: Okay.
15: And I'm like, well, Brooke Baldwin, she's very attractive, but I don't know if anyone was asking for her just to start talking about her sex life and put out an essay about it, but I guess after she got divorced in 2023, she decided that she was going to start exploring some things.
16: As you should.
15: And she was writing about how she was, you know, getting interest from some high-profile potential partners, including a former world leader. She chose not to pursue that particular encounter.
16: I can guarantee you I know who that world leader was.
15: Who?
16: Justin Trudeau's bitch ass.
17: Yeah, I bet he went with Katy Perry instead.
16: Yeah, you bitch. Suck it, Canada.
15: Yeah, but she's just openly talking about it, so if you're interested in Brooke Baldwin's sex life, she's put it all out there.
16: She said that I read this article because, you know, I'm a reader.
15: Doing research for the show.
16: I like essays. And she said that one of the things that is interesting, you know, for her, sex is like oxygen.
15: Like oxygen?
17: Well, I do, which is so cliche. I'm sorry. That's so, like, cringe. But, I mean, like, I do think sex is important.
16: Well, yeah. But, I mean, it is to her, you know, I'm not going to discount her feelings and her needs.
15: That's right. We're going to give you all the oxygen you need.
16: And she was tooting her own horn as well, she said. And she likes to think that she's pretty good at it. So,
17: okay.
16: I like an empowered.
17: All right,
16: I
17: lady.
16: Love an empowered woman.
17: Okay.
16: Get it,
17: I mean, like, you know what's so funny about this is, like, yeah, I'm sure all of that is true. But is she just putting this out there because she has the ability to, like, write a book about this and this is just the way she's trying to get men?
16: I don't think she's trying to get men. I think she's just out here writing about what's going on in her life. Here's the thing. She's, like, in her early 40s.
15: No, later 40s. 47 now. Okay. Yeah.
16: Still early 40s.
15: Yeah, she's still
17: young. This is literally almost the end of 40s.
16: She looks like she's in her early 40s.
17: There we go.
16: But, you know, that's a time, and, you know, for a lot of people who, you know, there's a lot of men around that age, too, and they don't get second looks when they're, like, you know, jacked up on tea and out here trying to bang everything. So good for her.
15: Yeah, I mean, she's just very candid about it. And, I mean, you think that, you know, she's done with her, like, news anchoring career, which she probably
16: but
15: is,
16: news
15: right?
16: News has changed. People are sexual beings. People have lives. You're like, I don't want my news people to be robots.
15: Yeah, but we also don't want them to be, you know, like, super creepy like some of them have turned out to be.
17: No,
15: I
17: need professionalism in some categories. And I'm not sitting here saying that, like, to not be human, but we do need some sort of professionalism to be maintained on, like, CNN.
16: She's out of CNN now, so she's doing her own thing.
17: Major media networks need to have some sense of professionalism. We need to keep that politically as well.
15: Yeah, like, but also, like, we I think this is a swing in the other direction that is necessary because...
17: Then be a YouTuber. You're not a journalist. Be a YouTuber.
16: That's not true.
17: Okay.
16: I disagree with that. You can talk about your personal life and still be a journalist without
17: a doubt.
16: So you
17: want somebody who's talking about the presidential election to also talk about how great she is in bed?
16: Yes.
15: Yeah. Hell yeah.
16: Hell yeah.
17: Okay, guys.
16: I wanted to hear that from Edward
17: real.
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Good morning. It is Temple on the Rock Workforce with you. Coming up today, we've got your tickets for Three Dog Night. They're going to be coming in just a few weeks. Got all the details on the way. Class Grok on the way from Bob Seger and Kiss. Right now, Class of 2026 Rock and Roll Hall of Fame inductee. It's Billy Idol.

0: Rock, Evansville's Classic Rock. Good morning. It is Temple on the Rock Workforce with you. And all this week on the Rock Workforce, we've got your tickets to win to see Three Dog Night. They're going to be at the Old National Events Plaza. August 15th is the show date. Tickets are on sale now. We've got those tickets for you to win this week. Play Heard It in a Rock Song. We do that just after one each day. We give you the lyrics to listen for. When you hear us play the song with those lyrics, that is your cue to call in and win. Heard It in a Rock Song coming up this afternoon. You can win those Three Dog Night tickets. On the way, got another long block of rock. Hendrix, Pearl Jam, Styx. Gonna kick it off next with David Bowie.
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Dave and Mahoney in the morning. Evansville, Scott Brock all day. Those storms last night, man, it was crazy. I live in the Owensboro area. I'm talking sideways, rain and thunder. The lightning was crazy. Looks like most of that is moving out now. We're going to have sunny skies this afternoon and an extreme heat warning in effect. High going up to around 97 today. Clear skies tonight, low 79. Tomorrow, mostly sunny at a high of 94. Classic rock continues now. It's Pearl Jam.

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Do you fancy yourself a foodie? Well, even if you don't, you could be a foodie and win a $100 date night to Bar Louie. On the way, all the details about that. Classic Rock coming up from Pink Floyd and the J. Geils Band. 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

0: of course, from Dark Side of the Moon. 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Another long block of rock on the way. Got CCR coming up, Nirvana and Queen.
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David Mahoney in the morning. 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Sunshine this afternoon. High going up to 97. Mostly clear tonight. Low down to 79. Sunshine tomorrow. High once again around 94. 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

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Gonna head back to 1983. The timeline is on the way. It's brought to you by Space Monkey Records. 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
17: Welcome into the Timeline, brought to you by Space Monkey Records. Today we're going back to the rise of MTV culture, 1983 on the Timeline. Every Breath You Take from The Police was the longest running number one single of 1983, staying at the top for 8 weeks. Their fifth and final album, Synchronicity 2, also spent 17 weeks at number one. David Bowie's Let's Dance reinvigorated his career by fully embracing a highly commercial dance pop sound, and Quiet Riot's Metal Health became the first heavy metal album in history to reach number one on the Billboard 200. And finally, on July 29th, 1983, Friday Night Videos was broadcast for the first time on NBC, and I'm pretty sure that I did not miss not one single episode. We're kicking off the Timeline today from 1983. This is a hit song from American Southern rock band 38 Special, released in late 1983 as the lead single from their sixth studio album, Tour de Force. The song became one of the band's most successful singles. Lyrically, it explores the raw heartbreak of regret of a failed relationship, flipping the perspective to ask how the other person would feel if they had been the one left behind. From 1983 on the Timeline, 38 Special, and If I'd Been the One.

and rock band Loverboy from 1983 on the timeline, Hot Girls in Love, released June 30th of 1983. That was the second single from their third studio album, Keep It Up. The song gained massive success, peaking at number 11 on the Billboard Hot 100. It's 107.5 WABX. It is Temple on the Timeline today, brought to you each weekday at noon by Space Monkey Records. Going back to 1983 today with a powerful, emotionally raw song written, performed, and produced by Phil Collins. It's from his second solo studio album, Hello, I Must Be Going. The song features his intense signature gated reverb drum sound that defined his 1980s catalog. From 1983 on the timeline, Phil Collins and I Don't Care Anymore.

0: classic rock from Night Ranger from 1983 on the timeline, When You Close Your Eyes. According to frontman Jack Blades, he originally stumbled upon the song's iconic chorus while randomly experimenting on a piano in the back room of a recording studio. The lyrics reflect on a past relationship, first loves, and the bittersweet feelings of moving on while wondering still if an old flame still thinks about you. That song peaked at number 14 on the Billboard Hot 100. Night Ranger, wrapping up the Monday timeline from 1983. 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Got another long block of rock on the way. Fleetwood Mac coming up, then Lizzy, Bad Company.
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and hot this afternoon. High going up to around 97. An extreme heat warning in effect until around 7 o'clock tonight. Mostly clear tonight. Low 79. Tomorrow, sunny and hot once again. High 94. 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It's Fleetwood Mac.

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I think I'm going to Kathmandu. Finance. 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

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So when I woke up, I called in sick. I ain't gonna work twice in one day. 107.5 WABX.

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On the way, who's ready to play Heard It in a Rock Song? We've got your tickets to go see Three Dog Night. We're going to give you the lyrics to listen for when you hear us play the song with these lyrics. That's going to be your cue to call in, be the fifth caller today to win your Three Dog Night tickets. Heard It in a Rock Song is on the way right now. 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

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It is Temple on the Rock Workforce with you. Time now to play Heard It in a Rock Song. We've got your tickets to win to see Three Dog Night, Old National Events Plaza on August 15th. We're going to give you the lyrics to listen for. When you hear us play the song with these lyrics, that is your cue to call in, be the fifth caller today to win. Today we're listening for the song with this lyric: schoolgirl sweetie with the classy kind of sassy, little skirts climbing way up the knee. When you hear us play the song with that lyric, be the fifth caller, 812-425-ROCK. That's 812-425-7625 to win. Once again, today's Heard It in a Rock Song lyric: schoolgirl sweetie with the classy kind of sassy, little skirts climbing way up the knee. When you hear us play that song, be the fifth caller to win. Classic Rock continues now with The Boss.

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0: Far Behind. It's 107.5 WABX. It's Temple. We are playing Heard It in a Rock song. Walk This Way from Aerosmith was the song we were listening for today. Caller number 5, Tom Mattingly of Richland, Indiana. He gets those tickets to go see Three Dog Night. Got another pair tomorrow. We will play Heard It in a Rock song just after 1 for your shot to win. On the way, got another long block of rock coming up. The Romantics, Journey, and AC/DC.
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4: 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David Peterson for the Cubs, 5-7, a 5.97 ERA, -114. Matthew Liberatore for the Cardinals, he's 5-7, a 5.18 ERA, -106, 9.5 flat the total. White Sox and Yankees open up a series at Wright Field today. It's Noah Schultz for the White Sox, +113. Max Fried to the mound for the Yankees, -136, 8.5 under the total. Corey Heim won the Brickyard 400 yesterday. The series off until they race at Iowa August 9th. Danny Hamlin, the +160 favorite to win the Cup Series title. Tyler Reddick, 4-1. 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

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Coming up this afternoon, Flem has got that triple play. Kick off your afternoon with 3 at 3 from Blue Oyster Cult. 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

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Today on the timeline at noon, we went back to 1983. 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

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It's 107.5 WABX. All this week, we've got your tickets to see Three Dog Night. Details are on the way. Got classic rock on the way from the Foo Fighters. Queen and Bowie coming up. Right now, it's the Doobie Brothers.

I understand being a responsible adult, but every day, that seems a little excessive. 107.5 WABX.

0: WABX. All this week on The Rock Workforce, we've got your tickets to win to see Three Dog Night. They are going to be Old National Events Plaza. That show is August the 15th. Tickets are on sale now, but you can win yours all this week on The Rock Workforce. We play Heard It in a Rock Song. We do that just after one each day. Listen to win those tickets this week to see Three Dog Night. On the way, another long block of rock coming up. Got the Steve Miller Band, Nirvana, The Doors. Going to kick it off next with Queensryche.
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Sunny and hot this afternoon. High going up to around 97. We got a heat index value as high as 114 and an extreme heat warning in effect until 7 o'clock tonight. Tonight, mostly clear, going down to 79 for an overnight low. Tomorrow, mostly sunny. Heat advisory once again, high in the mid-90s. Classic Rock continues now with Nirvana.

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I thought I'd be on fire way more than zero times. 107.5 WABX.

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Not always a bargain, just saying. 107.5 WABX, it is Temple. Headed out the door, Flim is on his way into the Rock Penthouse this afternoon. He's going to kick off your afternoon with that triple play coming up. 3 at 3 today from Blue Oyster Cult. 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

Yes, wrapping up the WABX Triple Play with Godzilla. 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It's Flim. I got some AC/DC, some Mellencamp on the way. Let's get some Bryan Adams going for your Monday. 107.5 WABX, Evansville's Classic Rock.

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0: was just a few Wednesdays ago, he had that rehearsal at the Ford Center to kind of field test what he wanted to do for his upcoming tour. And I think it was a successful jam session. You know what I mean? I really dug what they did with that song of theirs, Lawless Times, which is clearly a newer tune that they came up with. The live version is the one I dug because it sounded like a New Orleans vibe sound to it. I'm like, whoa, man, that's really cool that there's a new tune out that has kind of a New Orleans sound to it, really a jazzy New Orleans sound. 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Hey, maybe there'll be a great Cajun restaurant on there one of these months, right? Plus, you got a shot every month at that $100 date night. I got some Journey, some AC/DC, and we'll get the let out for you next at WABX.
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I swear that was her favorite phrase growing up. 107.5 WABX at ACDC. It's Flim. Well, it's starting to kind of resemble the heat from there anyway, because it is summertime after all, so it's to be expected. Heat index is well into the hundreds. Try and stay hydrated. 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Greg Kinn, breakup song.

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The last hurrah of keyboardist Jonathan Cain as he's going on to his next thing beyond the band Journey, anyway, I guess. 107.5 WABX and Zeppelin.

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I have heard that the show he put on in Indy a few days ago are the things of legend. Jack White and the White Stripes, Seven Nation Army, it's 107.5 WABX, Evansville's Classic Rock. 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

0: Dave Mahoney in the morning, Evansville's Classic Rock, 107.5 WABX. Aerosmith is just crying. Their eyes are all puffy and watery. Yeah. It's phlegm. All last week, Temple was giving you a shot at those Indiana State Fair tickets. Okay, then the week prior to that, both Temple and I were giving you a crack at those Vandenberg County Fair four-pack of gate admissions, okay? What's on tap this week? Well, well, well, since you asked, I will tell you. Just after one, you get to play Heard in a Rock Song. You listen for her to give you those rock song lyrics. When you hear those lyrics, you're a certain caller. You're going to win tickets to go see Three Dog Night, the Old National Men's Plaza, happening just a few days from now, August 15th. From your Concert Connection, 107.5 WABX, some Ozzy, the Stones, and Skinner coming up.
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0: I mean, there's so many other great tunes that they did, too. Don't get me wrong. But yes, Joe Schmo, the first Lynyrd Skynyrd song that comes to mind is going to be one of those two. Usually. Like 99% of the time, maybe. Oh, I'm just pulling numbers out of the sky at this point. 107.5 WABX, keeping things rolling with the Stones.

And the way that things were going at the time that song was written and recorded, it was almost like an unofficial swingers club. It's like somebody said, switch, and they switched unofficially. And they were like all angsty with their former partners and just kind of an uncomfortable deal. But somehow it wound up being one of the greatest albums they ever recorded. Rumors, you know, 107.5 WABX. And we're pulling for Bon Jovi and maybe a little vocal cord healing. He really struggled at Madison Square Garden. And I know he hated it. I could tell by the look in his face and his reaction, that crowd, because from what I know about John Bon Jovi, he wants to give it his all when he's on that stage, man. That's what he's all about. As is the case with a lot of performers like Bret Michaels and so many others, too. So, yeah, we're wishing for speedy vocal cord recovery. I know as you get older, these things take a lot longer than they used to. I hate to say it, may require some surgery, you know. I mean, it happens with vocals and all. It's some bad medicine. Bon Jovi, 107.5 WABX. And give the bad medicine to people we don't like, though, okay?

bringing me back to my college years, back when I had that Dookie poster on my college dorm on the inside of my room there. Green Day in Longview, it's Evansville's Classic Rock, 107.5 WABX, home of the timeline with Temple around high noon. It's brought to you by Space Monkey Records. Riverside and 41 is where you can find them and all that sweet, sweet vinyl at Space Monkey Records. I actually drove by there the other day, too. Temple giving you four songs today from the year 1983. Tomorrow, different year, different decade, taking you back to 1977 for the timeline. Yes, with Guns N' Roses live and 38 special coming up.

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0: last hour, we played one of the members' cousin. You know, the Van Sant boys? Yeah. Another Van Sant boys, different one. In this band from Jacksonville, 38 Special Hold On Loosely. It's 107.5 WABX. Time to do a little whistling with Axl and the boys in Guns N' Roses. Something I lack from what I've told. My own daughter has told me that I lack patience.
1: True.
0: She's not wrong.

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One of the many acts rocking Bourbon and beyond. I believe it's opening night, too, for that matter, along with Cheap Trick and so many others. And the Gal Pals really looking forward to going to that festival. I think we're going to make it happen, and I haven't got the official word yet, but I want to make this happen, so I'm like maybe an unofficial correspondent, if you will, on location during Bourbon and Beyond. You know, one of the festivals we gave you a chance to win Bull Festival passes to. There was that one and Louder Than Life happening the week before. You can get the link to both festivals on our website, by the way, wabx.net.

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that was part of the debate, too, because the Jeep that I had been driving has been giving me all kinds of problems lately, electrical issues, and then some. Maybe trading her in would sever that connection to the ex-wife, you know what I mean? The girlfriend seems to agree that, she says that maybe she put a curse on it or something, I don't know. Maybe, I don't know. Becky and Brenda, the unofficial fan club of Jeff Lynne there, could probably maybe vouch for that. I don't know. They know of who I speak. Awkward, I know. But I will fill you in as soon as I find something out, because they had to push it back to, getting the repairs done today. And maybe I'll hear something tomorrow on where we're at with the Jeep. They did say something about appraising it because they're looking for used Wranglers. So I might even flirt with that option. I'm not sure. I will fill you in as soon as I know something. 107.5 WABX and Aerosmith.

0: seems like they are working overtime with their divide and conquer schemes. Matter of fact, they're trying to, you know, turn neighbors into enemies, like, with all this divisive stuff going on, man. Oh, maybe just talk to your neighbors about other things. Bond in other ways, you know. Maybe put that other stuff to the side for a hot minute. Got some Cheap Trick, The Clash, Chili Peppers coming up.
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0: That is track number 9 on my CD of Blood Sugar Sex Magik right there. Well, technically, I didn't just play my CD just now, but I'm just telling you, on my CD copy, it's track number 9. Yeah. And I still have it. And it still plays. 107.5 WABX. Along with Joan Jett, so many others, going to be rocking Bourbon and Beyond opening night, I believe, and headlining Bourbon and Beyond on opening night, the Foo Fighters. Yeah, here's Cheap Trick, WABX.
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said this before, and it bears repeating. That guy was dead broke. This song would not be called Life's Been Good. They would have threw his broke egg, you know what, under the jail. But he can buy his way out of trouble, so, you know, no consequences, right? Life's good. 107.5 WABX. I am done. Stick a fork in me, man. Scott Steele is coming in next. A little bit over an hour from now. It's your 80s at 8. Go and get those requests in so Scott Steele can help you self-soothe on a Monday with some great 80s rock. 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